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2: It's time once again for This Day in Country Music as we go back through time to learn about May 22nd. It was on this day in 1892 in Independence, Missouri, that Ralph Peer was born. He was an American talent scout, recording engineer, and record producer. And he is credited with what is often called the first country music recording, Fiddlin' John Carson's disc, Little Old Log Cabin in the Lane, and That Old Hen Cackled and the Roosters Going to Crow. In August 1927, while talent hunting in the southern states, he recorded both Jimmy Rogers and the Carter Family in the same session at a makeshift studio in Bristol, Tennessee, known as the Bristol Sessions. This momentous event could be described as the genesis of country music as we know it today. Peer passed away in 1960. It was on this day in 1961 in Dayton, Ohio, that Dana Williams was born. The bassist for Diamond Rio, they were originally known as the Grizzly River Boys. Their 1991 single, Meet in the Middle, made them the first band ever to send a debut single to number one on the Billboard Hot Country Songs charts. And it was on this day in 2011 that Reba McEntire was inducted into the Country Music Hall of Fame at a medallion ceremony that took place at the Country Music Hall of Fame in Nashville. She was inducted by one of her musical idols in Dolly Parton. That's a look at This Day in Country Music.
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1: 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There's 100 head of these good grass cattle off one ranch. They're all home-raised. They're steers and heifers. 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They're going to be good ones. Lots of other herds booking there as well. Now, there's some longhorn steers coming. If you're needing roping cattle or bulldogging cattle, these cattle would work good for you. There's also some good pairs booking in there. We're going to be selling them right at 12 noon at the Innisfail Auction Market on Wednesday. We'll see you here.
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1: Danielle Smith is blaming other politicians for Canada's national unity crisis. This after the Alberta Premier said she will put a question about her province's future in Canada on the October 19th referendum. In her words, Smith says she's trying to find the solutions, that the people who are to blame are the 14 cowards who signed a letter to the Prime Minister trying to derail their Memorandum of Understanding on energy. Reports suggested they were Liberal MPs who signed the letter. The Premier also points to federal NDP leader Avi Lewis, accusing him of campaigning to keep fossil fuels in the ground, as well as unnamed leaders in BC. In the meantime, Alberta's NDP leader Naheed Nenshi plans a spring and summer campaign aimed at Smith and the independence movement. Prominent separatist campaign leader Mitch Sylvester says he feels the Premier betrayed him and his allies, while two First Nations that fought to head off the citizen-led effort towards a separation vote say they're not backing down. Meanwhile, Prime Minister Mark Carney says that Alberta is an essential part of the country and is advocating for national unity. Job action by nurses in BC has been averted. A tentative agreement reached Friday happened after the BC Nurses Union had voted just over 98% in favor of a strike mandate earlier this month amid stalled contract talks. The remains of missing BC actor Stuart McLean have been found in his hometown of Lions Bay on the Sea to Sky Highway. The 45-year-old McLean had last been seen on May 15th. He was reported missing 3 days later. McLean was an Edmonton-born actor and producer with credits in TV series such as CW's Arrows and Travelers on Netflix, police investigating. Fewer Canadians may be lighting up these days, but there is a huge market out there for counterfeit cigarettes. An interprovincial drug bust in Manitoba this week led to the seizure of 1.35 million illicit cigarettes, as well as hundreds of kilograms of methamphetamine and cocaine. Winnipeg Police, Alberta RCMP, and Ontario Provincial Police involved in the haul. The National Coalition Against Contraband Tobacco says that the sale of illicit cigarettes is a multi-billion dollar business run and controlled by organized crime at the highest levels. It is something a lot of people look forward to once the barbecue is up and running, tossing some hamburger or steak on the grill. What they don't like, though, these days is the price of beef, up more than 62% since 2021. One shopper in Calgary telling CBC, "It still hurts to buy steak. It's so darn expensive." StatsCan says higher prices in record territory have been driven by rising production costs, years of drought, and shrinking cattle herds. From the Vista National News Desk, I'm John Crawford.
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3: Your weather update from Environment Canada. Sun and cloud mix for today. Slight chance of afternoon showers. The wind west 20 gusting to 40 at times, and a high this afternoon to 23 degrees. Clear sky tonight, low plus 6. On Sunday, we wrap up the weekend with sunny and a high to 20. Monday back to work sunny and a high of 25. Tuesday's cloudy and 19. Wednesday chance of rain with a high to 19. Thursday back to a sun and cloud mix with a high to 21 degrees.
2: These are the songs and artists that started it all. The architects that paved the way for today's country stars. This is the Legendary Breakfast on the Ranch.
4: We begin with a duo who simply understood each other. Welcome to your Legendary Breakfast. My name is Drew, and the year is 1968. Our first half of this pairing is producer Billy Sherrill. It was August 26th. Billy had arrived at Columbia's Studio B in Nashville with a note in his pocket. In actuality, that note has been on him for about a year. It was a song idea that he couldn't quite nail down. But on this particular day, he was talking with the artist about this idea. Tammy Wynette was brought into Nashville by Billy, who saw the potential 2 years prior. Billy gave the musicians a break so that he and Tammy could go into his office and work on the song. 20 minutes later, the artist and producer returned to record one more hit for the album, all thanks to a note in Billy's pocket that read, "Stand by your man." We begin your Legendary Breakfast with Tammy Wynette's most recognizable hit.

Three chords and the truth. Back when it was more than country, it was country and Western. The Legendary Breakfast on the Ranch.

0: It's funny. Most of that story is true, except for the truck. The year is 1966. Billy Joe Shaver just remarried his ex-wife, Brenda, and the couple were doing okay, but money was scarce. So imagine Brenda's shock when she comes home one day and finds her husband in the garage fixing a busted-up truck. Well, I say fixing, but really, the thing was not going on the road anytime soon. Brenda left Billy there, and Shaver found a gun. But like in the song, nothing happened. But Billy did take a trip to Nashville to go on a multi-day bender. When he finally got home, he takes a shower, puts on some fresh clothing, and starts writing the song you just heard. Brenda did come back, and when she did, Billy played her what he thought was his best song yet. But after he sings this part,
1: I seen how this married up life I've been living was trying to choke me to death.
0: She starts hitting him with her purse. Billy Joe Shaver was often called the outlaw's outlaw. So much so that our next artist called him a true inspiration. Waylon Jennings is after the break.
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0: That song traveled the world before it was recorded by Glen Campbell. Our first stop in this story will be New York City. Larry Weiss, a Broadway star, took the advice of friends like Neil Diamond and Tony Orlando to record the song he was writing in Los Angeles. Now, the song didn't exactly take off, but there was one radio station, KNX, that decided to play it every once in a while. Glen Campbell heard this song on a drive one day and decided to visit the radio station to get a copy of the song. He took this demo on tour. So while he was performing in Australia, New Zealand, and Japan, Glen would test the song with audiences before eventually making his way back stateside. After his return, Glen had a meeting with Capitol Records Vice President Al Corney. Al had just heard a song on the radio and thought, oh, that'd be a monster hit for Glen Campbell. So imagine Al's surprise when Glen said, oh yeah, I've been practicing that song for months, and I'm ready to record Rhinestone Cowboy today. Fun fact, that song was only one of 9 records to reach number 1 on both the country and pop charts during the 1970s. Another song that was able to do that in 75 is coming up.
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0: The more I read about Patsy Cline, the more I learn about her taste in music. In 1954, Alan Block and Don Hecht were hired by Four Star Records as songwriters. And their new boss told them, pick an artist. Write for them. The two of them decided on Patsy Cline. And that's how Walkin' After Midnight was written. But they couldn't get the song to Patsy Cline without a demo. And Four Star wasn't keen on putting money towards the song. So what Alan decided to do was sell his furniture and hire Lynn Howard to record it. He then played the demo for Patsy and her producer over the phone. Cline did not like the song, but her producer, Owen Bradley, saw potential. So they compromised. Patsy loved a song called A Poor Man's Roses, but Billy didn't. So they agreed to record both songs and see what happens. A Poor Man's Roses climbed to 14. Walkin' After Midnight was a bona fide hit. Made for one heck of a debut. And another debut is next, but this time it's for a young Marie Osmond.
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2: 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There's 100 head of these good grass cattle off one ranch. They're all home raised. They're steers and heifers. They're good light cattle, just home raised in background there. They're going to be good ones. Lots of other herds booking there as well. Now, there's some longhorn steers coming. If you're needing roping cattle or bulldogging cattle, these cattle would work good for you. There's also some good pairs booking in there. We're going to be selling them right at 12 noon at the Innisfail Auction Market on Wednesday. We'll see you here.
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Three chords and the truth. Back when it was more than country, it was country and Western. The legendary breakfast on the ranch.

0: You can't talk about songwriter Will Robinson without mentioning his work ethic. The man had a dream to be a songwriter, so he called around hoping that someone would give him a chance. After who knows how many calls, it would be Robert Byrne who agreed to mentor this new scribe as long as Will could meet Robert at his office in Muscle Shoals, Alabama. Will lived in Nashville, Tennessee. But he wasn't going to let that stop him, so he drove 4 hours back and forth each week to meet with Robert until they finished their first song, She Doesn't Cry Anymore, for Shenandoah. The second tune the duo wrote went to T.G. Shepherd, more on him later, and for their next big song, they took a bit of a risk. Will and Robert were proud of What I'd Say, but they were concerned about the line, Go to Hell, thinking it would be an impossible hurdle to overcome. Turns out their fears were unwarranted, because Earl Thomas Conley took the song as written to number one. Up next is another tune that the songwriters thought would be ignored. Have a listen to it and see if you can guess why.
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it was the perfect country and western song. I wrote him back a letter and I told him it was not the perfect country and western song because he hadn't said anything at all about mama or trains or trucks or prison or getting drunk. Well, he sat down and wrote another verse to the song and he sent it to me, and after reading it, I realized that my friend had written the perfect country and western song. And I felt obliged to include it on this album. The last verse goes like this here. Well, I was drunk the day my mom got out of prison.

0: Do you remember earlier when we talked about the duo who wrote the Earl Thomas Conley song? Well, this next songwriting duo needed someone to give them a deadline. Tommy Rocco and Charlie Black had been working on this song for a while. Every time they thought they had it done, there was another idea that made them rethink the whole thing. Suddenly, in comes producer Jim Ed Norman, who tells the two he needs a song for T.G. Shepherd. This was 1984. T.G. had 8 consecutive number one hits on the country charts. And these two boys were tasked with giving him potentially his 9th. So, with a deadline looming overhead, Charlie and Tommy got the song finished on a Tuesday. They cut the demo on a Wednesday, sent it to Norman on Friday, and Jim recorded it with Shepherd the following week. Did they do it? Was it number 9? Why, yes. Yes, it was. Jim Ed knew a thing or two about hit songs because he produced plenty of them for the Eagles. Just not our next one. One of the band's earliest releases when we come back.
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How old do you think I am? He said. I said, well, I didn't know. He said, I turned 65 about 11 months ago.

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He asked. He told me all

0: And you might notice, ready for the times to get better sounds nothing like Don't It Make My Brown Eyes Blue. For one thing, ready was in a minor key. Major keys have a bit of light and bounce to them. Minor keys don't. They're more moody and emotional. Also, Ready for the Times was off of her 1976 album, Crystal, the one before We Must Believe in Magic. Historically speaking, this should not have worked. But whoever's idea this was from her label, United Artists, knew what they were doing. Because despite doing everything wrong, Ready for the Times to Get Better was a number one hit. And speaking of odd follow-ups, the Bellamy Brothers went from pop to country in our next tune, but before that, I must wish you a wonderful rest of your day. Thank you for your support of the Legendary Breakfast. This is Drew, signing off.
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2: 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Lots of other herds booking there as well. Now, there's some longhorn steers coming. 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

0: And that was song number 26 from Corey Kent. Rocky Mountain Low, with a little help in there from Coe Wetzel. Morgan Wallen has a brand new single out, and it's making its chart debut this weekend on The Countdown. Morgan has been opening his sold-out Still the Problem Stadium tour with the song every night. Coming up after the break, we will hear song number 25 with Morgan's debut of Don't We, when the Cross Canada Country Countdown returns.
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0: And that was Tyler Joe Miller with our then song from 2019, Pillow Talkin'. Bailey Zimmerman is right in the middle of his first ever headline arena tour. And he's bringing a rope swing with him. He's literally swinging out over the crowd on stage. The Different Nights Same Rodeo Tour is rolling through the summer and includes stops in Abbotsford, Kelowna, Edmonton, Toronto, London, and Ottawa. Coming up, song number 23 talks about the true story of Bailey borrowing money to buy his grandpa's truck when he was just 16 years old. We'll have song number 23 from Bailey when we return to the Cross Canada Country Countdown.
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5: Now, before we jump back into the countdown, I'd like to hit the rewind button. Here's a throwback track that still sounds just as good today as the first day it was heard on the radio. Shenandoah is celebrating 40 years. Yes, 40 years in the business. And they're doing it the right way, on the road. The 40th anniversary tour is rolling through 2026 with a massive run of dates all across the U.S. and in Canada. Now, Shenandoah will be sharing the stages with Jason Aldean, Brooks and Dunn, Hank Williams Jr., and Old Dominion along the way. Lead singer Marty Raybon summed it up perfectly. He said, "Days of late have been filled with the memories of what this has truly meant to all of us. We have seen some of the best days in a lifetime and also some hard things. I don't know, though, that we would change anything." Now, taking us back to 1989 for their first number one hit. Here's our throwback track, Shenandoah, The Church on Cumberland Road.
6: Just

0: too. 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

0: was song number 16 this week from Sully Burroughs, Put It On Me. Dean Brody is one very busy guy these days. He has a massive 23-city co-headline tour across Canada this fall with the Recklaws, the Hometown Heroes National Tour. But before that kicks off, Brody will be hitting the stage at the Formula One Grand Prix in Montreal this weekend. Oh, and on a tiny little side note, Brody's 10th studio album is on the way this summer too. 2026 is a big year so far for Dean Brody, and his song is turning into a big hit as well. Up 5 spots to number 15 this week. We will have Dean Brody, the man without a woman, when the countdown continues right after this.
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0: Luke Combs, Be By You. At the recent 61st ACM Awards, Kane Brown delivered one of the most talked about performances of the night. It was a full-on dance party that earned him a standing ovation. When we return, we'll hear song number 13 from Kane Brown when the countdown continues.
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7: This next artist comes with some very serious Canadian country music royalty in her bloodline. Katie St. Germain is a Métis singer-songwriter from Niverville, Manitoba. And her grandfather is Canadian Country Music Hall of Fame legend Ray St. Germain. She only released her first original music in 2023, and she's already picked up 7 Manitoba Country Music Association awards, including Emerging Artist of the Year. In 2025, she sang the national anthem at the Grey Cup in front of over 5 million viewers nationwide. And she's got a new EP dropping next month.
8: Hey, my name is Katie St. Germain, and I am an artist from Winnipeg, Manitoba. I like to describe my music as sarcastic country sass, and this song, Salt in the Wound, is all about that. I had reached out to a friend of mine, Doug Fokins, from BC, and told him that I had this idea for a breakup song where instead of sitting there being depressed, you're on the beach, drinking margaritas, maybe doing a couple tequila shots, taking in the salty air, hence Salt in the Wound. So it was born out of that, and I just really hope you guys like it, and I love that you're relating to it. So thank you for listening.
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1: There are 14 federal Liberal MPs, so far unnamed, who pushed Prime Minister Mark Carney to ditch his Memorandum of Understanding, the one he reached with Alberta Premier Danielle Smith, while defending her plans for a vote on whether to have a separation referendum in her province. Smith referred to what she called the 14 cowards who signed a letter to Carney to, as she puts it, derail the MOU. CBC reports that the leaked letter said in part, "We remain deeply concerned the government's credibility will be seriously compromised. MPs sign their names at the bottom of the letter, but don't want to be publicly identified. They say their approach is intended to be constructive and respectful." Major employers are lobbying the Carney government for legislation that would make it harder for workers in federally regulated industries to go on strike. Their argument is that recurring stoppages in ports, airlines, and railways are causing long-term damage to Canada's credibility as a trading partner. Employers, unions, and Ottawa have been discussing potential changes to the current collective bargaining process, with feedback from employers and unions ending next week. The BC government and the BC Nurses Union have reached a tentative agreement heading off a possible strike. Amid stalled contract talks, the nurses had voted more than 98% in favor of a strike mandate just days ago. Key issues included wages, benefits, and working conditions. Homicide investigators say the remains of a missing BC actor and producer have been found in Lions Bay. No word on how 45-year-old Stuart McLean died. The Edmonton native had last been seen on May 15th and was reported missing 3 days later. McLean's credits included TV series such as CW's Arrows and Netflix's Travelers. It's part of the seemingly drip, drip, drip of irritants for the U.S. when it comes to Canada and defense, this time having to do with a classified paper that outlines U.S. priorities for a collective North American defense pact. A Trump administration official claims that Canada said it would try to align with the U.S. position on defense. The official says it wasn't enough. There has been a creeping rift in North American defense cooperation, including the fact that Ottawa is still deciding whether to buy more U.S. F-35 jets. Toyota has long been known for reliability, but not exactly when it comes to its Tundra pickup trucks. Now, the automaker is recalling 3,700 of the vehicles across the country. It has to do with the possibility of debris not being cleared from the engine when it was manufactured. That's something that could lead to issues including engines knocking and running rough to a loss of power, and at high speeds, it could mean the risk of a crash. From the Vista National News Desk, I'm John Crawford.
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3: Your weather update from Environment Canada, sun and cloud.

0: 6 for today. Slight chance of afternoon showers. The wind west 20 gusting to 40 at times and a high this afternoon to 23 degrees. Clear sky tonight, low plus 6. On Sunday, we wrap up the weekend with sunny and a high to 20. Monday, back to work sunny and a high of 25. Tuesday's cloudy and 19. Wednesday, chance of rain with a high to 19. Thursday, back to a sun and cloud mix with a high to 21 degrees.
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1: Number 10.
2: Morgan Griffiths cracks the top 10 this week with his song, Just Being Me. Morgan took to social media because he wanted to thank everyone for all the success that has come his way.
3: What's going on, guys? It's Morgan Griffiths, just out here soaking up the sun. And I just got a phone call, actually, from my radio promoter, Jody Decker. So let's go. Happy Monday. Thank you all the radio stations and everyone who's been supporting the song. I appreciate it so much and can't wait to see where it goes.
2: Up two spots this week. This is song number 10, Just Being Me, from Morgan Griffiths.

0: too.
1: And that was song number 6 this week, up 2 spots from last week. That was Josh Ross, Scared of Getting Sober. We are getting ever so close to finding out who's holding the number 1 spot this week. I will say this, though. We do have a new number 1, but you'll need to stay with me to find out who is taking over that position.
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2: 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Counting them down from 30 to 1. It's the Cross Canada Country Countdown. Number 5.

0: That was song number three from Tucker Wetmore, Brunette. We are down now to the final two songs, and we know there's a new leader for the coveted number one position. Who do you think it'll be? Stick with me to find out when the countdown returns.
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0: Okay, this is it. We have reached the final two spots. Okay, but before we find out who was number one this week, how about we actually go back a full year to find out who was last year's leader at this time? 1 year ago, this was the song that was sitting at the top of the charts. And you'll never guess who it was.
3: Top of the charts 1 year ago, here's last year's leader.
0: Ella Langley wrote Weren't for the Wind on a drive through Wyoming. Ella was watching a horse running alongside the road, and she could just feel that wide open, restless feeling you only get when you're out west. The song is kind of a warning to any future partner Ella may have in life. She's a rolling stone, and she goes anywhere the wind goes. And the wind is always going to win. It hit number one here in Canada, number one in the UK, and cracked the top 20 on the all-genre Billboard Hot 100. Then 1 year later, she walked off the stage at the ACM Awards this past weekend, cradling seven trophies in her arms. It hasn't been a bad 12 months for the Alabama native. Here with last year's leader, this is Ella Langley and Weren't for the Wind.
9: I wouldn't

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0: Going, going, gone. It's Luke Combs, 96.5 The Ranch, and that weekend show. It's Corey on your Saturday. Thank you so much for being with us. Lots to talk about as it's a busy Saturday all around Mountain View County. No matter where you might be, there's something going on. The folks out in the Zella Hall area, they have an annual yard bake and plant sale that goes today until 5 o'clock this afternoon. It's a big supporter for the Zella Hall. It's a big fundraiser for them. So if you live out in that neck of the woods, go support them at the Zella Hall Yard Bake and Plant Sale. St. John's Anglican Church in town, they have got their rummage sale happening until 2 o'clock. Another big fundraiser for that church that goes on in our area once a year. And they've got that today until 2. And then Aggie Days Mountain View is happening out in Carstairs as well. I've got details on that and some other great events that are coming up in our area over the next couple of weeks we'll tell you about. So stick around. It's that weekend show on the ranch.
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3: 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Feed wheat is down a dollar at $3.26 per ton or $8.87 per bushel. And corn is down a dollar at $3.05 per metric ton. In the milling wheat markets, July Minneapolis futures are down 3 cents at $6.91, with local hard red spring bid for June-July movement at $8.25. In the oilseeds, July canola futures added $4.90 at $7.54.70 per ton or $17.12 per bushel. In the pulse markets, nearby red lentil prices are up a penny at 25 cents per pound, and yellow peas remain at $8.25 per bushel. Looking at cattle, June live cattle futures are down $2.40 at $250.88 per hundredweight. 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

0: Fast cars and freedom. It's Rascal Flatts on the Ranch. That weekend show with Corey. Carstairs, the place to be. Hop in your fast car and head down to the Carstairs Arena. They've got Aggie Days Mountain View happening out at the Carstairs Arena until 3 o'clock this afternoon. Everything you wanted to know about agriculture, but were afraid to ask. It's happening today until 3 o'clock at the Carstairs Arena. They've got rope making happening there. They've got some ag producers from our region there for you to talk to. Farm safety demonstrations and all sorts of other things. If you want to learn more about agriculture and specifically agriculture here in West Central Alberta, this is the place to go. Carstairs Arena until 3 o'clock this afternoon. It's Aggie Days Mountain View.
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0: Some new stuff for Ontario's Tebe Auto. That is called That's Gonna Leave a Memory. It's 96.5 The Ranch and That Weekend Show with Corey. All my friends who live out in the Zella Hall area, you know I'm talking to you, Fiona and crew that are out there. They've got a big sale happening today at the hall. It's a huge fundraiser for them. If you've never been out to the Zella Hall, it's on Township Road 320, specifically 3576 Township Road 320. Just punch in Zella Hall into your Google Maps and it'll take you right there. But they've got a yard, plant, and bake sale that is happening today until 5 o'clock this afternoon. So get out there, help them out. They have got lots of stuff up for grabs and it's a big fundraiser for the Zella Hall. And we need to keep these small halls going. You know, whether it is the Westerdale Hall, whether it's the Zella Hall, all of these smaller halls in our area, they're such a great social community area and we need to keep them going. So support them with the big sale today out at the Zella Hall. If you need any information, Kathy's who you want to talk to, 780-235-6867. The Zella Hall big garage sale happening today.
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0: Like, I love country music. It's Kane Brown on the ranch, and you know that I do. Those of you that have been listening to me on this station over the last 20 years or so know how much I love country music. I was kind of raised on early 90s country, but certainly my parents listened to a lot of the 60s and 70s and 80s country music, which really influenced me. Watching the Academy of Country Music Awards last weekend, it was a lot of fun to watch the next generation that are coming up who are clearly influenced by those earlier artists that came before them. Zach Top, sounds like Keith Whitley incarnate. You've got these other great groups like Flatland Cavalry, the amazing ladies of country music that are coming up, like Ella Langley and Casey Musgraves, just absolutely sensational traditional singer-songwriter country artists. And it's great to see the next generation coming up. If you are, or maybe you know some great country artists that are coming up and looking for their big break, I've got a website for you to check out. 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

0: It's Tim McGraw, it's Keith Urban, and of course, the one and only Mrs. Kelsey. Yes, that is Taylor Swift helping out on that track called Highway, Don't Care. Congratulations to everybody who picked up tickets to go and check out the amazing Taylor Swift tribute show called The Story of Us. It is happening tomorrow afternoon, 2:30 at the TransCanada Theatre, featuring members of Girl Crush who are going to be performing this tribute to Taylor Swift. So if you've got some Swifties in your household, you want to check that out, go to girlcrushband.com. 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That is where you can purchase your tickets to check out that show. Bring the little Swifties in your household to that one. It goes tomorrow at the TransCanada Theatre. Doors open at 2 o'clock and the show starts at 2:30.
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0: Chevy Silverado is the latest for Bailey Zimmerman. It's 96.5 The Ranch. That weekend show, it's Corey Nolan on your Saturday. Thanks so much for making us a part of your weekend. I sincerely do appreciate it. And the folks from the Greenwood Neighborhood Place and Sundry would appreciate your support as they have got their auction coming up. 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

0: one of the very early hits for the Zac Brown Band, late 2008, early 2009. I think that might have been the follow-up to Chicken Fried back in those early days for ZBB. It's called Whatever It Is, 96.5 The Ranch, and that weekend show with Corey. Very excited to be teaming up with the Olds Grizzlies as they've got their fundraising golf tournament coming up right away. It's the Booster Association Golf Tournament that's happening on Friday, June the 5th at the Olds Golf Club. 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

0: He's one of the good ones. That's Gabby Barrett on the ranch with that weekend show. One of the good ones, the good times in our area every single year is the annual Water Valley Stampede. So many good memories out at Water Valley Stampede. It's never a dull moment when you're hanging out at the Water Valley Saloon. And certainly during Water Valley Stampede weekend, it gets that much better. Well, guess what? That's coming up next weekend, everybody. Water Valley Stampede is going to be happening Saturday and Sunday of next weekend. That's June the 6th and June the 7th. They've got all your rodeo action coming your way. Cabaret on the Saturday night featuring TC and company. As always, it's going to be a time. If you're looking to check out some rodeo action next weekend, June the 6th, June the 7th, it is the Water Valley Stampede Rodeo.
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0: early 2000s, and Canadian Country Music Week was in Calgary that year. Carolyn Don Johnson was, of course, at Canadian Country Music Week, and Keith Urban was one of the guests at CCMA Week that year, and the two of them met, I believe, at one of the hotel lobby jams that always happen after hours at CCMA Week, and they said, you know, we should record together sometime. They both live down in Nashville, and wouldn't you know, they would get together and record that song together. Beautiful duet, Die of a Broken Heart. That is Carolyn Don Johnson and Keith Urban on The Ranch, that weekend show. That is it for my time. My name is Corey Noel. Thank you so much for being with us and making us a part of your weekend. I appreciate it. Get out there. Have some fun this weekend. It is CFL season. Finally, it's the most wonderful time of the year. CFL season is back. My Bombers are playing this afternoon. So that's what I'm up to a little bit later today. Go Bombers, go. Have a great rest of your weekend, everybody. We'll see you right back here next Saturday at noon.
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Hey, hey, it's Ricky Tyler. Thank you so much for joining me today. I hope you had a great week and that you're having an awesome weekend so far. 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It's incredible. 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Is that even a word? I'm making it a word. All that and more. 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
8: Gotta love spring on the ranch.

Hey, how's it going? I'm Ricky Tyler. Thank you so much for being with me today. Much appreciated. And congratulations to the Montreal Victoire. The PWHL team are the first Canadian team to win the Walter Cup after shutting out the Ottawa Charge in Game 4. 4-0 was the final score. Montreal captain Marie-Philippe Poulin was named playoffs MVP. So exciting and so amazing to see women's hockey take off like this. The league is going to expand to 12 teams next season, and at least that's one cup we knew would stay in Canada one way or another. Can you imagine if Montreal wins the Stanley Cup too? I think my hometown would have a complete meltdown if that happened. I mean, fans did cause a tiny earthquake during that overtime win in Game 7 against Buffalo in Round 2. Two hockey trophies coming to that town, I don't know if they could handle it. It would be insane. I would love to see it though.

0: The Ranch.
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6: This is Made and Played in Canada.

Hey there, I'm Ricky Tyler. Thank you for joining me today. And Conan is coming back. The Academy of Motion Pictures, Arts and Sciences has announced that Conan O'Brien will return to host the 99th Oscars in 2027. It'll be Conan's third straight time hosting. He earned high marks again for his second year hosting the Oscars back in March. Even the day after the telecast, execs at Disney said they were game to have him back. Disney holds the rights to the Oscars through the event's landmark 100th edition in 2028. After that, the awards show will move to YouTube. I think Conan does an amazing job hosting the Academy Awards. So funny. He should be signed to a permanent contract.

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Hey there, I'm Ricky Tyler. Glad you could join me today. I hope you're having a great one so far. And if you get a chance to see the Royal Canadian Forces Snowbirds perform at an air show somewhere in the country this summer, do it because it's going to be your last chance to see them for a while. It was announced just the other day that Canada's iconic Snowbirds will be grounded following this season while they're waiting on some new aircraft to arrive. The CT-114 Tudor jets, which they're flying now, are way outdated. There are some Swiss-made turboprop CT-157 Siskin 2s already on order, but those are being delivered for use as the Air Force's initial pilot training aircraft. According to Canada's Defense Minister David McGuinty, a contract for the Snowbird replacement craft has not yet been negotiated. They may just try to tack something onto this existing order. So there is no exact timing on all of this yet, but it could be the early 2030s before the Snowbirds are back performing at air shows. What a bummer. That's way long, I find. I only got to see them perform one time. That was years ago in Kelowna, and it was one of the most incredible things I've ever seen. It made me feel like a kid again. If you get a chance to catch them this summer, do not miss it.

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Hey there, Ricky Tyler with you today. I hope you're enjoying your weekend so far. Thank you for being here. Well, the FIFA World Cup gets underway next month, and they're doing something they've never done before. They've lined up three of pop music's biggest names to headline the halftime show of the 2026 World Cup final. Madonna, BTS, and Shakira will all take the stage for an all-star performance at MetLife Stadium in East Rutherford, New Jersey on July 19th. This will be the first time the FIFA World Cup final has ever featured a halftime show. I wonder if Kid Rock's going to do an alternate halftime show somewhere. I guess we'll see.

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Hey there, I'm Ricky Tyler. Thank you so much for being with me today. Check this out. This is remarkable. So Shanghai, China, which is home to 30 million people, is almost a zero waste city. They've been moving toward a citywide circular economy with industrial recycling rates now approaching 98% and household recycling rising from 35 to 45%. Kitchen waste is being converted into fertilizer and biodegradable plastics while companies are recycling 130,000 tons of aluminum every year into new automotive materials and beverage cans. The city began a mandatory sorting program in 2019. Clearly, it's making a difference. How amazing is that?

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Hey there, I'm Ricky Tyler. Thank you so much for hanging out with me today. And I guess it's the end of a Colbert-era. Thursday night, Stephen Colbert took the stage for the last time as host of The Late Show. After it was canceled by CBS last year, the network cited financial reasons. And we all know that's not really what's going on here. The show first aired in 1993 with host David Letterman. Colbert took over when Dave retired in 2015. In a full circle moment, Sir Paul McCartney returned to the Ed Sullivan Theater to serve as the final guest on the show. On February 9th, 1964, 73 million people gathered in front of their TV sets to watch the Ed Sullivan Show and see the Beatles' first live performance on U.S. soil. Paul and Stephen sang the Beatles' classic Hello, Goodbye before getting Paul McCartney to turn off the lights in the theater. I really can't think of a better way they could have ended the late night franchise. I am still mad about it, though.

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Hey, how's it going? I'm Ricky Tyler. Thank you so much for being with me today. I got to say, I am one happy Montreal Canadiens fan. The Habs making it to the Eastern Conference Final where they're facing the Carolina Hurricanes. It's amazing that Montreal is even still in it. That second round series against the Buffalo Sabres went to Game 7. Overtime, honestly, it could have gone either way. But now the Habs have a shot at making it to the Stanley Cup Final, and a Canadian team has not won the Stanley Cup since 1993. Montreal was the last team to do it. The Edmonton Oilers had a shot at it last year, but couldn't make it happen. So Montreal is in the position of being the last hope for a Canadian team to bring the cup home. It's been way too long. And it's been amazing for me as a lifelong Habs fan to see so many people jump on the Montreal bandwagon. It's kind of got last fall's Toronto Blue Jays World Series vibes. But I got into a pretty intense discussion with somebody who was insisting that if the Toronto Maple Leafs were the last Canadian team standing, that I, as a Habs fan, would never root for them. And yeah, I'll admit, I have a big hate on for the Leafs. But you know what? If they were the last Canadian team standing, I would 100% root for them. I rooted for the Edmonton Oilers last year, and if Toronto were going for the cup this year, so be it. I would be 100% behind them. And today I want to hear from you. Are you jumping on the Habs bandwagon? Who is your team normally, and are you going to be rooting for the Canadians to win the Stanley Cup? Let me know in an email, the Ricky Tyler Show at vistaradio.ca.

0: 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Membership has its benefits, and no one has tastier benefits than the Mr. Mike's Rewards Program. 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
1: 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This spring, exit 305 off Highway 2 by Crossview.
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8: 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The Ranch.

Hey, what's up? I'm Ricky Tyler. Thank you so much for hanging out with me today. I hope you're having a great weekend so far. We are talking about the NHL playoffs, specifically the Eastern Conference Final, Montreal, Carolina. Montreal is the country's last hope to bring the Stanley Cup back home. It's been 33 years, way too long. We are so overdue. And so I want to know, if you're not a Habs fan, are you jumping on the bandwagon? I heard from Lee, who said, my team is the Edmonton Oilers, but I know my husband loves the Montreal Canadiens. It would be an honor for him to see the Stanley Cup won by them. So yeah, I'm absolutely rooting for Montreal. That's so great. Thanks, Lee. I saw Lauren Holly, who you may remember from the movie Dumb and Dumber. She is like a diehard Toronto Maple Leafs fan, and she was kind of agonizing on social media the last few days because she really wants a Canadian team to win the cup, but as a Toronto fan, she finds it hard to root for Montreal. Well, just before game one, she said, no, I'm all in on the Habs. So it's good. I think it's good energy to have everybody on board. How about you? Which team do you normally root for, if not Montreal? And are you jumping aboard the Habs train? Let me know in an email, the Ricky Tyler Show at vistaradio.ca.

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